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0: Tuesday is here, and so are we. Thank you for hanging out with me this evening. It's Holly Taylor, and taking a look at your verse for today, it's from Jeremiah 17, 9 and 10. From an NIV, it says, "The heart is deceitful above all things and beyond cure. Who can understand it? I, the Lord, search the heart and examine the mind to reward each person according to their conduct, according to what their deeds deserve." What freedom in that, hey? We don't have to worry about judging others. The Lord will examine the hearts and He understands what people are going through and why they do what they do, and we can just leave it to Him.
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0: Some interesting stats came out recently about Canadians and our love of travel. And even though things feel a little topsy-turvy in the world around us, it has not slowed us down from exploring, traveling, seeing sights unseen. That's right. They say about 66% of Canadians are planning to travel this year. Now, slightly down from last year, but still, it indicates a lot of us still looking to travel this summer. In the U.S., their numbers have gone up a little bit more, but I love seeing that Canadians are going to choose different destinations to explore. Now, it looks like we're traveling closer to home now. Again, there's a lot of international situations happening, and there's so many incredible things to see here. But the bottom line, we're still going places. So, are you still going places? That is my big question for you. Do you plan on going on a trip this year? Let me know.
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7: 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I mean, that's a lesson for all of us in worship. 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Verse 2 says, "Behold, as the eyes of servants look to their master, as the eyes of a maidservant to the hand of her mistress, so our eyes look to the Lord our God till he has mercy on us." Did you hear the intensity of the attention? The worshiper is absorbed with God. Nothing distracts. Nothing else matters. In God we find mercy. In church this Sunday, why don't you do this? Keep your eyes on him. Listen to Back to Bible Canada each weekday on this station. 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

0: We're talking travel today as Canadians still looking to travel, go and explore places, although exploring a little closer to home. Domestic travel is remaining strong. International travel, we're treading more cautiously. But we are still planning. We are figuring out where we want to explore. Got a text message here. This one is from Ida. She says that she is very excited to do some traveling this year. She is going to the East Coast, going to visit family in Halifax. So Ida, still traveling. It looks like Paul is going the opposite direction. He's going to Tofino. That's going to be a nice trip for you. I've never been, but everyone that I've talked to has gone and they come back feeling so refreshed. I need to put that on my bucket list of places to visit too. Let me know how it is.
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0: Amen.
1: Time for a prayer that we could pray over our children. But I say that, and all of these prayers, I feel like I should be praying over myself as well. Oh, man. For example, Ephesians 4:26. This is the verse. We are praying over our babies. And whenever I say my child, we also can say, and me too. God, when my child feels angry, help them pause before they react. Give them the self-control to respond wisely. And I say for ourselves, too, because sometimes, you know, maybe it's the heat getting to you or you're just too tired. We can respond in a way we wished that we wouldn't have responded. It's in anger, in frustration, in sadness. Responding wisely, I feel, is not as common as we would like it to be.
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0: Oh, we were talking about food yesterday, and I alluded to today being National Mac and Cheese Day, and yes, it is. So yesterday was the Frank and Beans, today's the mac and cheese, and I felt like we need to talk about our mac and cheese, because in our house, there's a double standard. Mac and cheese has to be almost soupy. Like, we had milk, we add salt and pepper, sometimes Parmesan cheese to it, we're adding butter, but when it comes to macaroni pie, dry and crunchy. Now, why is this the case? I don't know, but if the macaroni I make for my daughter is dry, she's not eating it until I put it back in the pot, heat it up, and add some more milk. So I just find it funny how everyone has their preference with how they like their mac and cheese. What's yours?
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Oh man, we've got all kinds of gourmet tips to mac and cheese, from adding onions to garlic to adding some breadcrumbs on top of your macaroni pie to give it a little extra crunch. Very, very tasty. It's Holly Taylor and the best mac and cheese that Sydney has had. She said it was from Jamaica, which brings me to our big conversation today, and that was about traveling. And are you planning on going traveling? Because Canadians still are picking up and going on vacations. Generally, though, we're staying a bit closer to home. However, I'm getting a few more of you saying that you're actually going outside of Canada and exploring other places. So, are you staying close to home for your travels, or are you staying at home?

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Safe and fun for the whole family.

also been talking about going places. A few travel tips have come on in. So thank you guys so much for your text messages. Some of you saying make sure that you don't overpack. You can always wash clothes, but overpacking sometimes costs you more money and it is heavier to carry. Absolutely. Thank you guys for weighing in our conversations of traveling. You can tell a lot of us have a bit of a travel bug. Right? This was great, though. Advice from Martha. She says, stay flexible, especially if traveling with kids. Let them choose some activities so that they feel like they are involved. And sometimes the best plan is one where you're just rolling with it.

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0: Well, I just stumbled upon a really interesting fact about energy in the United States. And for the first time ever, solar power energy has outpaced your typical hydroelectrical coal-powered energy. So this is an interesting switch in how people south of the border are getting their lights on, are doing life through solar power energy, not through coal energy. So again, first year this has ever happened. It'll be interesting to see if this trend continues.
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4: Ever wonder what you'll leave behind? 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I'd like to leave the world a little better than I found it, and a smile on the faces of those who read a book I've written. 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I once thought success meant accomplishing and accumulating. Now I think it comes in helping others flourish, in loving a spouse, in pointing people heavenward. And if I happen to leave behind memories of embarrassing moments to keep family reunions interesting, I think that'll be okay, too.
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0: Tuesday has come and almost gone. How was it for you? As you reflect this evening, I do hope that there were moments where you just got a chance to laugh heartily, a smile placed on your face, and it was a good moment. Our verse for today, maybe something else to meditate on, is from Jeremiah 17, 9 and 10 from an NIV. It says, "The heart is deceitful above all things and beyond cure. Who can understand it? I, the Lord, search the heart and examine the mind to reward each person according to their conduct, according to what their deeds deserve."
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0: Recently, I have decided to do something that I have never tried before, and I'm a little scared. Not because it's dangerous or unsafe, but because it could change the direction of my life as I know it. My girlfriend encouraged me to grow a mustache. Now, I don't know what this is going to do to me. I don't know if I'm going to become one of those mustache guys where his mustache is his entire personality. He's constantly waxing it. He's got one of those little combs, and it's like all he talks about. What does it say about me if I decide to grow a mustache and keep it? What happens to everything that I've ever known? Will the world end? Will I suddenly be in advertising campaigns for facial hair products? I don't know. But this is a very new development in my life, and I am curious to see where this takes me.
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0: As an artist, I often worry about using the gifts that God has given me in the way that He wants me to, and using them joyfully and intentionally. And these verses from Habakkuk chapter 3, verses 18 and 19, really hit home for me in that way. Yet I will rejoice in the Lord. I will be joyful in God my Savior. The Sovereign Lord is my strength. He makes my feet like the feet of a deer. He enables me to tread on the heights. For the director of music on my stringed instruments.
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0: Hello, Shine family. Connor here, and I have a question for you. The last time you went to get groceries, what went through your head when you looked at the receipt? Were you thinking, well, I guess it's finally time to sell that kidney? Were you thinking, I guess it's either retirement or I put my kids through college? 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

0: have a question for you, Shine family. What is your happy place? Whether imagined or real life, whether it's a place that you can visit or a place that's only in your head, where are you when you're at your happiest? I have a couple of answers. When I'm stressed, I close my eyes and I imagine that I'm sitting on the shore of a beach, and as I breathe in, the tide rolls in, and as I breathe out, the tide rolls out. Depending on where and when I imagine it, it could be sunrise, it could be sunset, but I'm just sat there with my toes in the water, enjoying the beautiful view. My real-life happy place is definitely somewhere in the Rockies, near a lake so I can feel that cool breeze blow over the mountains and then across the water and bring with it that cool, humid air. And being right there in the amazing majesty of God's creation, looking up at the massive mountains, thinking, those look like a painting and yet they're real, they're right there. The Rockies really are such a gift. But what's your happy place? Text in and let us know.
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1: 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And have you heard about Shine On Demand? 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We've got a back catalog of a ton of them. We've got Joni Table Talk. We've got Back to the Bible. We've got Best Day Ever, The Bible for Kids. We've got a ton of excellent shows. So if you haven't ever heard an episode of them, or if you're looking for a specific episode, or if you're looking to listen to a show from the start, that is a perfect place to go.
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1: Hi, I'm Dr. Doug Weiss, and for over 40 years as a licensed psychologist, I've helped countless individuals heal from life's deepest hurts and challenges. And here on Healing Time, you won't just hear powerful testimonies, you'll be equipped with practical steps and biblical tools to walk in real, lasting freedom in Christ. What if I told you that you were actually royalty? What if I told you you're not only that, but you are actually a king or a queen? Well, that's exactly what I'm telling you. And don't just take my word for it, take God's word for it. I am so glad you're with us today, because today can literally change the way you think about you and the way you think about others. Now, when you think of a king or a queen, what pops up in your head? Maybe crowns or jewels or exquisite palaces decorated in gold, or maybe a bunch of parades or paparazzi, all kinds of images can come to your brain. Well, you might not think of it this way, but the kings and queens I'm talking about today are everyday people like you and like me and like the people you meet, just living out their God-given purpose as fathers, mothers, husbands, wives, school teachers, businessmen and businesswomen, and all kinds of things that we interact with our community. And today, we'll explore how embracing your calling as royalty can transform not just your life, but also the world around you and the way you think about yourself and the way you think about the world around you. Now, earthly kings and queens are defined by wealth and power or lineage, but God's royalty is totally different. Your royal status comes from being a child of the Most High God, not from achievements, not from lineage, except the lineage of Jesus Christ. Everyday roles carry royal significance when God is the center of it. Raising your children, going to work is all part of your royal calling on earth in time. A mother nurturing her children is shaping the future and adding to the kingdom of God. A teacher instructing students is planting seeds of truth and wisdom. A business person operating with integrity reflects God's character in the marketplace and makes it really easy to witness to people because you're around them. Your royal calling isn't about fame. It's about influence for the kingdom of God. You are that king and queen that was sent into time to minister in the name of Jesus. Influence doesn't require a platform. You don't have to be on TV or radio or have a podcast. It's great if you do, but your influence is right where you live. Small acts of love and kindness change lives all the time. I'm amazed at when you just talk to a clerk and say, "How are you?" They just light up like, "Oh, wow, you actually see me," and you can talk to them. God uses ordinary people to accomplish extraordinary purposes, and we don't get to know which of them are extraordinary, okay? Let me start by telling you how I learned this for myself. Growing up, I never met my biological father. I felt abandoned, unworthy. I was in foster homes, abused, neglected, had multiple addictions, had a dramatic conversion at age 19. I mean, Jesus became my Lord. He immediately sent me to this Bible school and then seminary. And studying God's word showed me that my past didn't disqualify me for being useful for him. I realized I didn't need to be a pastor or have a title to do ministry, because I was doing ministry wherever I was. Counseling and writing books became my way of serving God's kingdom. I started to meet kings and queens who had incredible influence in the kingdom of God and in the secular world. Meeting other kings and queens inspired me to embrace my own calling as a king, being in business. Then God gave me a revelation about Melchizedek. Now I'm going to spend some time on this because it really can shift you, because so many of us think we're not like super Christians unless we're in the ministry. You're in the ministry as soon as you're born again. But 98% of the body are kings and queens, and they don't even know who they are. Let's go to Genesis 14. It begins with the rebellion of five kings against four kings, leading to a battle in which the four kings are victorious. Now, in the battle, the four kings capture Lot, Abraham's nephew, and all of his possessions, which he was very wealthy. Upon hearing the news, Abraham marshals his trained men and sets out to rescue Lot. Now, in a strategic night attack, Abraham defeats the enemy, recovers all the goods, and rescues Lot along with all the other captives. Then verses 18 through 20 introduce this person called Melchizedek. He is described as the king of Salem, so he's a king, who blessed Abraham, brought out bread and wine, and Abraham gave him a tenth of everything he had. Then in the New Testament, Hebrews 7, 1 and 2 says more about this Melchizedek person, and he's really a transformational figure. Some people believe all kinds of things about this person because he's described so uniquely. This Melchizedek was king of Salem and priest of God Most High, which was very common in the Old Testament for a king to be both king and high priest. He met Abraham returning from the defeat of the kings and blessed him, and Abraham gave him a tenth of everything. First, the name Melchizedek means king of righteousness. Then also king of Salem means king of peace. Now, who does that sound like, this king of righteousness, this king of peace? Now, some people believe this was a pre-incarnate Christ, Jesus. But it talks about this, and I cover more of this in the Ministry of Kings and Queens, the book. But here are the keys that you need to understand before we continue. And if you're one of those people who takes notes, you know, I'm not preaching at you, I'm just sharing with you. But it's good to keep some information if it applies to you or sticks to you. Melchizedek's role as both king and priest points directly to Christ. And it also reveals God's ideal for believers, functioning as kings and queens, not just priests. So you're both. You can minister and have a ministry, but you can also have a position of authority. You can have a position in your community. You can have responsibility in your family or even in your neighborhood. Jesus' life and ministry serves as a perfect example, showing that God values everyday people, not just pastors and priests, because Jesus, his first responsibility was running a business. He worked with his dad. And if you've ever been in a home where your dad's an entrepreneur or business owner, you get to work early. I'm thinking Jesus was probably working as a very young child, picking up nails and figuring out things for his dad and doing stuff around the business, okay? But Jesus inherited the business when his dad passed. And he was now running a business with all his brothers and sisters, and that was his first responsibility. Now, later he was called into ministry and he transformed the world through the ministry, but his business probably kept providing for him to be able to walk around, pay for food, get things done, and be able to do that. And there's a lot of people who run a business, but they have a ministry, and their business pays for the ministry. I've done that for decades. The counseling center paid for me to be able to go out and preach and teach and do other things. Then he called fishermen. He called tax collectors and other everyday people are kings, most of them business owners, who would carry the gospel. Now, your occupation or background does not limit your calling, and sometimes it'll actually expedite it. Christ's ministry as Melchizedek priest is available to all who accept their kingly and queenly calling. And I'm telling you, there's nothing unholy about running a business. There's nothing unholy about working in a business. That's as holy as preparing a sermon on Sunday. Okay, you walk it out under the power of the Holy Spirit. Kings and queens are called to be active in ministry, not just financial supporters. Some people teach kings and queens like, hey, the kings are supposed to write the checks so the priests can do whatever they want to do. No, you have a ministry. Romans 8:17 says it like this. Now, if we are children, then we are heirs, heirs of God and co-heirs with Christ, if indeed we share in his suffering, in order that we may also share in his glory. That's incredible to think about. We're not just called to obey God, we're called to rule and reign with him. Now think about how that applies to your life. Are you really ruling and reigning? And if you are, how are you doing? Are you doing it in righteousness and kindness? Are you manifesting the fruits of the Spirit? Are you actively doing a ministry either in your church or in your community? Either way, doing something in the name of Jesus. As a king or queen, you exercise authority over your sphere of influence. And you all have a sphere of influence, no matter how big it is. Okay? Are you living in a way that expresses your royalty? Don't ever believe that you're worth less, because you are worth the blood of Christ. We're going to dig more into this. I want you to stay with us, because we're going to go into who you really are as your role as a king or queen. The Ministry of Kings and Queens is a great resource for you to go through individually, or better yet, get some people, do a book study in your house, your church. Go to daystar.com/healingtime and you can get it there, or give us a call and we will get this to you as soon as possible. Thank you so much for staying with us, because I really want to impart to you that you are God's royalty. You are his king or queen. When you get that in your heart, you don't strive to be something else. You don't strive to go into ministry, because you are ministry. Ministry is who you are. It's not just what you do. Ministry is not something you get paid to do. Ministry is something you just go do. All right. And those who are in full-time ministry, that 2%, fantastic. But most of you, you might kind of shift out of that gear of, well, I'm not in the ministry. No, you are in the ministry. And you're just as accountable to live a holy life, and you're just as accountable to get people saved, and you're just as accountable to be sent and to send. You are amazing. When you get this in your heart, you will shift. Now, as we continue this conversation about the Ministry of Kings and Queens, of course, I want to take some time and be real with you. Yes, you are royalty. God's word makes that very clear. But that also comes with a ton of responsibility. So I want you to pay attention and take good notes of what I'm about to share with you. Now, my 40 years of counseling, I've been privileged to work with many high-level individuals, CEOs, doctors, lawyers, entertainers, entrepreneurs, celebrities that you would definitely recognize, okay? The most common struggle among these kings and queens is sexual lust. Now, lust can take many forms, but I want to talk about this particular form. Lust has trapped countless kings and queens, limiting their destiny and even destroying their ministries, families, or businesses, or whatever they're building. Now, there are dangers of sexual lust, okay? And it really goes through three stages, okay? The first stage is temptation, it's the lust. The second stage is sin. That's where you behave in a way that's really inappropriate and wrong. And then the third stage is death. That's the fruit you eat after you get into sin. Let's read James 1, 14 and 15. But each person is tempted when they are dragged away by their own evil desire and entice. It's really fascinating to me that God's not blaming the devil for my sin. Because lust is something that we do. It's not something the devil does to us. Then after desire has conceived, it gives birth to sin. You will find yourself looking for things you shouldn't look for and doing things that you never thought you would. And when sin is full grown, because that's also a process, and sometimes this process can be 5, 10, or 15 years. And the scripture says it gives birth to death. So lust has a known trajectory. Lust is not just an issue for the common person. It affects kings and queens as well. Let's just go through a few scriptural examples. King David was impacted by lust with Bathsheba. He saw her, he lusted after her, he sinned with her, and then he killed her husband. That is definitely lust, sin, and death. A great example. Potiphar's wife was full of lust for Joseph, and then she tried to commit sin with him. Now, he was righteous, fortunately, but she was not. You see it with presidents in our lifetime. We've seen it. We've seen it with celebrities in our lifetime. And sadly, we see it with pastors in our lifetime. Half of my pastors that I've had since 19 to 60 have fallen to sexual sin along the way. And the enemy knows that lust is just the quickest way to destroy a royal legacy. If he can get you down that road, he can trap you. This is the enemy's trap for kings and queens. Young boys, girls, 12 through 15, are often tempted into pornography, sexual fantasy. And let me be straight with you, parents. I have done at least between 4,000 and 5,000 sexual histories. Most Christian men and women start secret behaviors in home under their parents' care. And this was before the internet. If you have a cell phone or a computer, go to our website and get the porn blocker. I am warning you. If you don't block it, you are giving your children a porn store. Your royal seed is being corrupted because of the cell phone, because of the computer, and because you're not being responsible to protect them. With all my heart, I'm telling you, you can save your children, your royal seed, wear and tear and decades of pain and shame by just protecting them and having conversations. Go to our website. There's lots of stuff there to help them on that. Now, these self-behaviors, these fantasies, and creating endorphins and enkephalins and all kinds of brain chemicals that can create an addiction to lust, an addiction to what they're looking at. And this behavior, if it's continued, can lead to lifelong struggles of lusting, infidelity, addiction, all kinds of stuff like that. And for adults, I mean, pornography and lust can damage your relationship with your marriage for sure. It can make intimacy very less fulfilling for the person who's addicted. And they'll blame the spouse, but it's really the person who's addicted. And men or women who are addicted to pornography can have difficult time being present in their marriage, emotionally, or even being mature. And there's a lot of stuff on our website. Okay, go to that. If you struggle in this area as a king or queen, there's lots of stuff on lust-free living, sex, men, and God, clean. There's stuff for you as a spouse if you are struggling with a husband who has these issues, okay? Now, another kind of form of lust is the lust for power. Control and money, okay? In the parable of the talents, which is Matthew 25, 14 through 30, stewardship is the issue, not ownership. Kings and queens are to use wealth for the goods of others. We are blessed to be a blessing. Wealth should serve the greater purpose of advancing God's kingdom. I look forward to when God tells me to, hey, you need to write a check to that ministry or this thing, because they know he's advancing his kingdom. And joy really comes when you use wealth to help others. It's so important that you understand who you really are in Christ Jesus. Because you're royalty, it's kind of like you do have kind of this target on your back to take you down and take you out. So you want to have really clear boundaries on pornography, on media, at all media. Look at how often you are viewing media a week. 5 hours, 10 hours, 15 hours, 20 hours. I've done media assessments on people for many years, and they are astonished that sometimes they're giving away 50 to 100 hours a month, not to the King of Kings, not to the church, not to the community, not even to their family, but to the television, the computer, and their cell phone, their social media. Which there's no return on any of that unless you're doing it for the kingdom and you're witnessing to people and sharing the good news. So be wise with your royalty, be wise with your time, and be with us in the next minute, because we're going to get right back into this.
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1: Well, hope you're excited by staying right where you are, because really, I've done Kings and Queens conferences and I was so surprised. Literally, people would cry when they realize that they are not second class because they're not pastors or missionaries or Bible college teachers. You are royalty just as you are. You are not inferior to anyone. So be excited about who you are in Christ. You are kings and queens, but you need to act like that as well. Proverbs 25:2 says, "It is the glory of God to conceal a matter, but the glory of kings to search out a matter." Now that applies to you. As kings and queens, it's our responsibility to diligently seek God's word, to seek revelation, to pray for God. And listen, business owners, it's okay to pray for revelation for your business. It's okay for you to pray for revelation to market, to get into these relationships. It's okay to pray for God to open up doors. It's okay to pray for that, just like you would missionaries, just like you would that the word of God would go forth. It's okay for you to use intercessory prayer for the things that are in your domain, for revelation on new ideas. It's okay. It's not ungodly to pray for those things. Now, if you're going to consume them on yourself, that's poor motive. But if you're truly trying to help people, he's going to hear your heart. And the truth is found in God's word. Every time we go there, it's a powerful place for us to be. King David was just a shepherd boy who loved the Lord. He loved to meditate on God's word. He loved to meditate out in the field and pray and worship. And God made him a king because he was a man after his own heart. He wanted to know God. He wanted to search out God's heart. Psalm 1, verses 1 and 2. "Blessed is the one who does not walk in step with the wicked or stand in the way that sinners take or sit in the company of mockers, but whose delight is in the law of the Lord and who meditates on his law day and night." Keep these things going in your head. I remember I was in a situation where I lived about a half hour from my office, and I would just put the Bible on a disc and put it in there. And I would just listen to it as I was driving, and I would get lots of real revelations, actually. Okay, but there's lots of ways for you to conjure up the word of God throughout the day. Here's a couple other examples. Esther, a queen who embraced her calling. Esther was an orphan raised by her cousin, yet God made her a queen. Her humble background didn't disqualify her from God's plan. Now she risked her life to save her people, showing that kind of royal courage. And some of us need to show that courage in just witnessing to people. Like, I'm a king and queen, and I know that you're going to live forever. You're indestructible. I just want to make sure that you're going to live with Christ. We get out of our comfort zone as kings and queens. Now, her obedience turned a potential tragedy into an incredible victory for God. Esther's story shows us that God places us in a place for such a time as this. That's where you are. That's Esther 4:14. You're in time for such a time as this in your family, in your neighborhood, in your community, in your church. You are here for a reason. Your current circumstances are actually part of God's divine appointment. You don't need a title to have influence, just a willing heart. Lord, is there someone I can share with today? Lord, is there someone I can love today? Lord, is there someone I can show that you exist today? God can use you to change lives, even in those situations. And there's thousands of testimonies of just a regular person doing a regular job who witnesses to some other person, and that person goes on to change the world in Christ Jesus, okay? You can be that person. King Josiah in 2 Kings 22:2, it says this, "And he did what was right in the eyes of the Lord and walked in all the ways of David his father, and he did not turn aside to the right or to the left." We need to have integrity as kings and queens. Our daily relationship with God helps us to remain humble, because we don't know everything. We can't even make a blade of grass. Obedient that we're not God, that he is God. And that we want to stay in the center of his calling for us. We want to be sheep, not shepherds. We want to need the voice of the Father to say, go here, eat here, rest, run, play, hear his voice. Godly kings and queens make time for that prayer to be with the Father. They don't depend on their own strength. Kings and queens need to obey God's word. Okay, that's in business, in your relationships, in your marriage, in your family, raising your children, all of that. because disobedience can result in a loss of authority, or it can shrink your influence, or it can actually cripple you. Kings and queens don't operate alone. The best advice I can give a king or queen is to have accountability in the areas where you're weak. Have accountability for your life. This keeps us humble, okay? And it can help us to have the greatest gift, which is generational influence. Kings and queens need to stay humble and recognize that their influence comes from God. Doesn't, no matter how rich or successful or brilliant or smart or whatever you do, it comes from God. And your daily walk with God will leave a spiritual inheritance for your future generations because they can see it. Generational blessings come from obedience to God and living according to his word. Now, they have to make their own choices, but they can see a light. Abraham's obedience led to the greatest generational blessings in Genesis 22, verse 17. I will surely bless you and make your descendants as numerous as the stars in the sky and as the sand on the seashore. God wanted to bless his friend. Now, unfortunately, that's all the time we have for today. The book is going to open up your eyes and give you revelation. But men and women, I want you to know this. You are kings and queens, chosen, crowned by the King of Kings himself. You are not ordinary. You are set apart and anointed to rule with Jesus. So walk out your identity today. Now, I know many of you are on social media, and that's fantastic in this context. You can go visit us on Instagram at Dr. Doug Weiss and subscribe. 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And share these episodes with friends because there's someone who probably you know who needs to be encouraged and lifted up. They need to realize that they're pushing a mob or doing what they do is holiness unto the Lord. There's no second class in the kingdom of God. So believe it today, you are royalty, you are a king and queen, and God is so excited that he put you in time for such a time as this. I hope you're enjoying today's episode, but before we finish, I want to tell you about Jesus and how simple it is to make the most important decision of your life. If you've walked away from him or you've never made him Lord of your life, you can do that right now. Just repeat this prayer with me out loud. Say, Jesus, forgive me of my sins. 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I accept your blood as full payment. I ask you to come into my heart, be Lord of my life, and guide me from this day forward. In Jesus' name, amen. Now, if you prayed that prayer in your heart, your mind, your words, he's heard you. 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Listen, we love you. Welcome home. I hope today has blessed you and reminded you of your incredible worth in Christ Jesus. Now, regardless of your past or your present circumstances, you are innately royalty. And you are chosen by the King of Kings. And until next time, share Jesus with somebody.
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4: 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I'm your host, Joni Lamb. Join us as we explore unforgettable testimonies, tackle hard-hitting topics, and uncover the truth that transforms lives with authenticity, biblical wisdom, and a heart for transformation. So pull up a chair, join us around the table, and let's dive right in. Well, you know, many attempt to deny Christ's resurrection through science, yet the evidence tells a very different story. Today's guest has joined us to reveal how our bodies are constantly changing at the molecular level and how this could shed light on the resurrection. But before we get to that, join me around the table is Cindy Johnston. How are you?
5: Hey, I'm doing well.
4: You ready to go into a science class today?
5: Well, I really didn't like science when I was in high school, but I love science now, and I loved learning, and thank you for having this guest.
4: Anna Kendall, how are you?
6: I am excited about this guest. I love it when we have brilliant people,
5: Yes. And
6: this man is so brilliant. It's going to be a great show.
4: He really is. Rachel Ann Brown, how are you?
7: Listen, science and math are two of my favorite subjects because there's always a mathematical answer, and it was you never had confusion about getting to the right answer, and so
4: true.
7: I guess my brain, analytical brain, always loved that, so I'm excited to learn more.
4: That's good. Your dad was amazing at math, by
7: yes.
4: the way. He was brilliant. Dorothy Duke, how are you?
8: I'm doing good. All I have to say is that the teacher is here, and I'm going to be a good student.
4: There you go. Me and you both. Cindy Murdoch, how are you?
9: I'm good, thank you. Biology was my favorite.
4: Biology was my favorite.
9: I loved the study of the human body.
7: No, chemistry is way better.
9: No.
7: Or math.
9: No. I would have never been that far.
4: My high school biology teacher was my favorite teacher.
9: Yeah.
4: And I think that has something to do with it, too.
9: I was fascinated. Yeah, they make it fascinating to study the body and how it functions and works.
4: We're still trying to figure that out.
9: Yes, we are.
4: Well, today's guest is a passionate academic and evangelist. Please welcome Dr. James Tour.
6: Good to see you.
9: Hello.
4: Hello there.
7: Hi.
4: Hello. Welcome. Tell everybody what you do. You are a professor at Rice University.
10: Yes. So I'll
4: let you brag on yourself for just a second because I know you won't, but just tell
9: we're gonna wait,
4: one of
9: sure
4: the top 50
9: hears.
4: Scientists
6: wow.
4: in the world.
9: That is awesome.
7: Wow.
4: Yes.
9: In the world.
4: Wow.
10: In the world.
9: That is amazing.
10: That's what they tell me.
4: One of the top 50 scientists in the world, and you just won an award recently. What was that for?
10: I was selected to the National Academy of Engineering.
4: That's great. That's awesome.
9: Wow.
4: So we're going to talk a little bit about the compelling scientific evidence behind the empty tomb and Jesus' miraculous resurrection. And so, Dr. Tour, right before we get into that, I want you to talk a little bit about how you came to know Jesus as Lord and Savior.
10: Okay.
4: You're raised in a Jewish home.
10: Raised in a Jewish home. It's a secular Jewish home, so I'm not, was never a good Jew. That's what I tell people. I'm a much better Jew now than I was before I came to know Jesus. And a young man shared with me the gospel in August of my freshman year, which means I had just gotten to college. And as he opened the scriptures, he had me read a verse, and we just got to talking. He says, you mind if I share the story of the gospel? I didn't even know what he was really talking about. And I said, sure, go ahead. And I read, for all have sinned and fall short of the glory of God, out of the book of Romans. And I said to him, I'm not a sinner. I don't feel as if I've sinned, and I've never killed anybody. I never robbed a bank. In modern secular Judaism, we don't think much about sin. It's not a topic in our home. And so he showed me Matthew 5:28, which says, if you look at a woman with lust for her, you've already committed adultery with her in your heart. I had been addicted to pornography from the age of 14. I started working at a gas station in New York City, just on the highway, just goes into the city. And I would find these magazines, and I became addicted. So by 18, I knew that I was addicted. And when I read that verse, I was deeply convicted. And I was deeply convicted because when Jesus is getting a hold of our hearts, there's this amazing power to his words. I mean, he could speak one word, and it stops you. And so he brought me through the steps of the gospel about how Jesus gave himself for me. There's nothing I could do of my own. It's not by works. And then he kind of left it hanging. He just didn't know how to close it. You know, you need a closer, you need to finish the deal. And a couple of months later, I was still wrestling with this thing because I knew that I was a sinner and it bothered me. I got down on my knees, and I'm not even sure why I do that, because Christians I had seen were sit when they would pray, and Jews, we stand when we pray. But I got down on my knees and I said, Lord, forgive me because I am a sinner. Forgive me. And all of a sudden, this tremendous peace started filling the room. And then just off to my right, just 3 feet away from me, Jesus is standing.
9: Oh, wow.
10: And it's not a clear image in my eyes, but I knew this is the presence of the Lord, and I didn't hear any voices. But right away I turned. I'm already on my knees, and I put my face to the ground just weeping. And he was just pouring out this liquid love on me over and over. And it wasn't that he disappeared. He was just staying there. And it was so kind and so gracious. I didn't want to get up. I'd never felt love like this before. And that day was unique in my life. Never before or after have I had a day like that.
11: How are you different after? Because you can't imagine how many people I've interviewed that had a supernatural encounter.
10: Yes.
11: And that's exactly how they described their experience, like liquid love being poured over them.
10: It was so amazing. I mean, to this day, I think of it, there's never been an experience like that. Mm-hmm. I felt zero judgment. Here's the Son of God in my midst, and I'm a stinking sinner, and there was no judgment. Mm-hmm. It was just kindness. Mm. How could somebody be like that? Mm. And he didn't say, well, improve yourself or nothing. He didn't say a word. Mm. Just his presence was enough.
11: How are you different? And especially when you know, even up, dealing with some of the things you dealt with pornography, et cetera.
10: What happened with pornography, it's really amazing. I never was drawn to pornography again.
7: Wow.
10: Never.
7: Wow.
10: Look,
7: wow.
10: I had a lot of problems that I wrestled with that I still have. That one, he convicted me of my sin through it. He showed me his power by delivering me from that. I didn't notice it right away. It's like if your knee is hurting and for a week and it stops hurting, you don't notice it right away.
11: Right.
10: And then after a while, it was like, there's no more draw to pornography. If you've known men with addictions to pornography, it is constantly pulling at them. It was gone to this day. It's gone.
11: Wow.
10: He showed me his power. And I couldn't stop thinking about Jesus. I was dreaming about Jesus. In my dreams, I was dreaming about explaining Jesus to people.
9: It's beautiful. Mm.
10: How does a Jew do that? Mm. I mean, this is a funny dream, but this was prophetic. He was showing me what my life would be because I'm always talking to people about Jesus. He gave me a prophecy for what my life was going to be. Mm. I didn't know what this was.
11: Wow. Yeah.
10: And that's what happened. And then the guy who shared with me back in August, he lived on my floor. He said, Jim, have you received Jesus? I said, I think I have. I didn't know really what it was. I'd never told anybody. How am I going to explain this? He said, you haven't stopped smiling for weeks. Something's different. I said, I said, how can I stay close to God like this? I never want to leave. He said, if you read the Bible every day, you'll stay close to God. If you don't, you won't. 47 years I've read the Bible every day.
9: Oh, 47
10: years.
9: Wonderful.
10: I haven't missed a day.
11: And I'm sure you got to the book of James eventually, right?
10: I got to the book of James. I've covered the Bible many, many times over. I started Genesis 1:1. I read through Revelation 22. I'm done. I start again. Mm-hmm. For 47 years.
11: Amazing.
10: Every day.
11: I love that. So talk a little bit about after this encounter, how God led you into the field that you're in right now and you've done so well in.
10: I can't say this will happen to everybody, but I was struggling with freshman chemistry. I had been put in an honors class, not because I was really good, but because the advisor heard that I was a chemistry major. Okay, stick them in the honors. I needed to be in with the masses. I mean, these kids have been learning chemistry since kindergarten. And I was having a terrible time. And I prayed my way through, and I ended up with a B+ at the end of that semester, which I thought was great. And I never got less than an A in chemistry after that. God turned the whole thing around, and I was the number one student in all of the chemistry students. I graduated number one.
11: Rachel is so impressed with you over here.
7: I love chemistry because it's so much math. It's so logical.
11: Sure. So you go and graduate, but then you go on
10: to
11: graduate school. And why did you continue in that vein, and how has God used you in that way? And then we're going to get to the resurrection.
10: So my second year, I met some Christians, and I moved into a discipleship house at the end of my second year. There was a house owned by the pastor of the church. I had gotten invited to this church. I didn't go to church. I didn't know the sequence. I didn't know what you do. What do you do when you go into church? Mm-hmm. You know, it's much easier when you go into a synagogue. I mean, a church, what do you do? And I didn't know when to stand. I didn't know what was going on. And it was an Indian church with Asian Indians, and they all got on their knees to thanking God. Mm. So I got on my knees, and I was amazed by this. Everybody's thanking God. Mm. And so I thought all churches are like this. And so I moved into a discipleship house. I lived in a house with 9 other guys. I shared a room with three other guys. And

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1: Talk to all these people about Jesus and nobody's getting converted.
2: But she was planting the seed.
3: Yeah.
1: But I wanted to see the fruit of it after a while.
3: You wanted to close the deal.
1: Then after many years of sharing and only seeing one or two converts a year, I studied. I said, okay, I'm going to find out how this is done. And I read all the great evangelists, how they do this. And I read specifically Charles Spurgeon and George Whitefield. And I just learned, okay, it was never about methodology with them. Everything I had learned in evangelist classes, share this verse, say this, no methodology. It was just, you pray for the power of God. Mm-hmm. You pray for the power of God. True. Let him give you a burning desire. Oh, that my head were waters and my eyes a fountain of tears, that I would weep day and night for the slain of the daughter of my people, Jeremiah 9:1. And they would say, George Whitefield would do this, and then Spurgeon picked it up, and it was the prayer, give me children or I die, which was Rachel's prayer in Genesis chapter 30, verse 1. And I would say, Lord, give me children or I die. Mm. And boom, one after another, conversions. If I go a week without seeing a conversion of somebody, and these are all scientists and engineers and professors and physicians from the medical school, it's a wasted week. Wow. If I go a week without seeing a conversion.
3: Bless That's you. So interesting to me, because you hear the Lord uses you as a professor. Mm-hmm. You love God, and yet he does all of this other on the side. It's amazing. So, okay, the resurrection of Christ. Tell us why you're so passionate about that and why it's important as Christians that we understand the scientific part of it.
1: In Romans 10:9, it says, if you confess with your mouth Jesus is Lord and believe in your heart that he's risen from the dead, you will be saved. Mm-hmm. There's two components here. There's the confession with the mouth, and then there's the belief in the heart that he's risen from the dead. This is a crazy thing. How do you believe somebody has risen from the dead? We're not talking about an NDE, a near-death experience, where somebody flatlines for a minute or 2 minutes and they're resuscitated. This is in a grave for 3 days. None of us has a data point on this. Mm-hmm. Right. We've never seen anybody like. And if these guys were just trying to start a new religion, they never would have made this a requirement. This is a requirement. Mm-hmm. You got to believe. How can any educated person believe somebody has risen from the dead? Mm. And then you see that this is now a requirement. It's not a virgin birth. It's not Noah's Ark, it is that he's risen from the dead, is the requirement to be saved. Yeah. So it's critical. I mean, if you don't believe that Jesus has risen from the dead, you need to fall on your knees and ask God to forgive you and embrace this, because this is where it really counts. And so then if you look at different pieces of evidence, you have the scriptures as evidence, and then you have extra-biblical evidence, writings from the time. And you look at these collectively, there is so much evidence. And people say, well, I don't believe the Bible. If you just dismiss it, it's because you're an idiot. Because it's like if somebody were to pick up my organic chemistry textbook, it's 1,200 pages, and spend 15 minutes and say, this is nonsense. I would think that I'm speaking to an idiot.
4: Right. Mm-hmm.
1: You can't look at this book for 15 minutes and tell me that what I'm studying here is a bunch of nonsense.
4: Right.
1: Why would you look at the Bible for 15 minutes and then tell me what I'm studying here is nonsense? Mm. Only idiots do that. Mm. This is not an educated response. When you study the scriptures, you can go to any academic institution in the country. Any professor in any religion department, no matter what their background, they're all atheists, by the way, they will confess that through the scriptural record, there's so much historical accounts that, number one, Jesus was a man who was crucified. They will agree to that. Number two, that his disciples claimed that they saw him alive after he had been crucified, and they died for that testimony.
4: Yes,
1: they died for that testimony. Number three, also his enemies and skeptics saw him alive, and they too died for that testimony.
4: Yes.
1: Paul

0: and the skeptic James, his brother. So all of them will agree to that. So this is now historical fact by people who studied the religious history. There's other people who write history, who understand history. If I don't know how to assess whether history is really true, but there are people. The best best historian of the 20th century was Will Durant, and the other was Arnold Toynbee. Will Durant says he was not a Christian. He was a pantheist, he said, with pantheistic he was agnostic with pantheistic overtones. But he writes the synoptic gospels agree remarkably well. This is a trained historian. So this is somebody who's trained in this. If I look at a chemical equation, you can write a chemical equation on paper, and I can tell you whether that reaction is going to go or not. I can tell you, just because I've studied this. These people study and they assess whether the documents are real or these made up. They can tell whether a person's made this stuff up. He says the synoptic gospels agree remarkably well. Any inconsistencies are of minutia. It has nothing to do with substance. And he says that the character, this character behind Jesus, if these men could have made up this character Jesus, it would be more miraculous than any miracle ever claimed in the Gospels themselves. This is not made up. So you take a trained historian, he says, I read this, this is not made up. Okay, so now you're gonna have to tell me, Mr. Professor, you're gonna have to tell me, you're a chemist and you are going to now negate all the guys in the religion department and you're gonna negate William Durant? They can't do that. They've been defeated now. All right, so you have to pay attention to this book, to the Bible. What does the Bible attest? What does the New Testament attest? What do the Gospels attest about Jesus? That he rose from the grave. He appeared to a woman named Mary. Then he appeared to another group of women. Why would he appear to women? Because women had no testimony at that time. The testimony means nothing. He appeared to them. Why does the Bible record that? Because that's the way it happened.
1: Yeah. Right.
0: That's just the way it happened. He told them, he said, go tell my disciples. Mary runs back, some other women run back. They tell the disciples, he says, the disciples didn't believe it. It's not like they're psyching themselves. Yeah, I want to believe. No, it's not that. They didn't want to believe. Mm-hmm. And all of a sudden they tell us, it says they ignore the crazy ladies. But Peter and John run to the tomb. They want to check out this thing. And indeed, the stone is rolled away. The women couldn't have done that. Right. Where's the Roman guard? Mm-hmm. They go into the tomb, and they see the grave clothes still lying there. If the body had been stolen, you don't unwrap it. Right. Just take the whole clothes and everything.
1: Exactly.
0: And it's as they were still there. They may well have been there in the exact form. This was so amazing that John looks at this and it says he believed. That was enough to see the empty tomb and the grave clothes there. It didn't make any sense other than Jesus rose from the dead. Peter didn't believe, but he left bewildered. He says, something's going on here. So the two guys leave. They go back. A few days later, Jesus appears to them in this room. And this is what the Bible says. He appears to them. Not all of them are there, some of them. He appears to them, just boom, he's there. He didn't come through the door. He's just there.
1: Yeah.
0: And it says they thought they were seeing a ghost. Mm-hmm. Yeah. So they weren't trying. And he said, no, come touch me. He commanded them. He didn't say, well, touch me if you like.
1: Mm-hmm. Yeah.
0: You know, would you like to do this? He commanded them. When the risen Savior says, touch me, you touch him.
1: Right.
0: He says, see, I have flesh and bones. They touch him. If he was a ghost, you know, you just kind of go through it. And they're amazed at this thing. Jesus departs. They tell Thomas when he comes back, hey, we've seen the risen Savior. Thomas says, you know, I think you saw an imposter. I mean, look, guy looked like Jesus, guy with a beard, you know, and wearing some gown or something.
2: And he would be called Doubting Thomas the rest of his life.
0: He says, I won't believe it unless I stick my finger into the holes in his hands and unless I stick my hand into the hole in his side.
1: Yeah.
0: And Jesus appeared to them again. And he said, Thomas, come here. Stick your finger into the hole in my hand. Some people say he never did it. My Bible says the risen Savior commanded him to do it.
1: Yeah.
0: No way he's going to disobey that.
1: Right.
0: Then he says, come here. You stick your hand into the hole in my side. Mm-hmm. And be not unbelieving and believing. He falls on his knees. He says, my Lord and my God. Mm-hmm. He appeared to them indoors and out of doors in Jerusalem and Emmaus. He walked with them along the road. That's a 3-hour walk. He walked with them. He appeared to them by the Sea of Galilee. It says Jesus cooked a fish breakfast for them on the beach when they came in. Yeah. He told them where to throw their nets. For 40 days, over 500 people saw him at one time. Hallucinations are not shared, and certainly not among 500. Over and over again, this is the scriptural testimony. Then you have testimony from outside. So we can go into that if you want to, but there's testimony from outside the Gospels that talk about this, written documents of the time that people who don't care at all about the gospel, their written testimony. So you put that all together. You cannot dismiss this unless you want to be an idiot to just put this aside. You have to intelligently critique the data at hand. You have to look at the writings of Tacitus, his historian, the letters of Pliny, the letters of Trajan, the emperor, and what these men and women did. They died for their testimony that Jesus has risen from the dead. They died for this, and nobody dies for what they know to be a lie. If they had made it up, they never would have gone to death.
2: Right.
0: One of the disciples' extra-biblical documents tell us he was boiled in oil. Another was flayed alive, which has your skin peeled off you while you're alive. They'd be boiling the oil. The guy would be like, hey, psych, April Fools, let me tell you what we did with the body. And no way you're going to die for this. But they all went to their death because of the testimony of the risen Savior. Mm-hmm. You can't just dismiss this without being a foolish person.
2: Talk to that person right now that says, maybe I will believe this. How do they come into that knowledge of knowing Christ personally?
0: We don't have 100% surety of anything in life. But what we do is we act upon the percentage of a surety that we have. In Mark chapter 9, a man brings his son to Jesus and he says, Lord, heal him if you can. And Jesus said, if you can, all things are possible to him who believes. And you can understand the man's doubting. He'd already just brought the son to Jesus' disciples and they couldn't heal him. And the man cries out with something deeply sincere. He says, Lord, I believe, but help my unbelief. Yeah. So Lord, I believe, but I'm not 100% sure. And Jesus didn't say, okay, well, go away. When you're 100%, you come back and I'll heal your son. He immediately healed the man's son, immediately. So whatever percentage of belief that you have, it is sufficient, It's enough. Let's just act upon that right now. I'm going to say a prayer. You pray this with me and just pull this thing right into your heart. Let's pray. Lord, forgive me.
2: Lord, forgive me.
0: Because I am a sinner.
1: Because I am a sinner.
0: Thank you for dying for me.
1: Thank you for dying for me.
0: I believe that Jesus is Lord.
1: I believe that Jesus is Lord.
0: And I believe he has risen from the dead.
1: And I believe he is risen from the dead.
0: Fill me with your Holy Spirit.
1: Fill me with your Holy Spirit.
0: And let me live for you.
1: And let me live for you.
0: In the name of Jesus.
1: In the name of Jesus.
0: Amen.
2: Amen. Amen. If you prayed that prayer today, it's the most important prayer you could ever pray. And it is life-changing. It is the greatest miracle that takes place is when Jesus comes into our heart, forgives us of our sin, and we become a new creature in Christ Jesus. And all of us sitting at this table have experienced that. If you've prayed that prayer, I want you to go to the phone right now and call and just let us know you prayed the prayer. And I want to send you the Gospel of John. It's a great place to start. You heard Dr. Tour. Reading the Word of God is so important after you've become a new believer. The thing about knowing Jesus and asking him to forgive you and come into your heart is that not only will it serve you well in this lifetime, but the Bible says that it prepares you for eternity. And so there's no other way to heaven except through Jesus. Is that right?
0: That is right.
3: That's right.
0: That is for sure. Mm-hmm. Unless you confess with your mouth that Jesus is Lord and believe in your heart that he's risen from the dead.
3: Yes.
0: There's no salvation.
3: Another way.
0: The Bible never speaks of any other way. Mm-hmm. That is the way.
2: Well, we're just about out of time. Went so fast, but it's so good. Just a quick comment. I'll start with you, Cindy, on the resurrection and Jesus and salvation.
4: I believe. Mm-hmm. I believe.
2: Now you really believe.
4: Yes, yes. With all of my heart. Yes. And I appreciate the simplicity of how you share that,
3: Yes. But
4: also, and you bring it to life. And
2: so good.
3: Amen. Anna? That's right. We were talking earlier about Chuck Colson talks about the conspiracy of Watergate and how these brilliant, educated, rich men all fell apart within a few weeks and did not keep their story straight, compared to the disciples who were defeated people in a defeated land with no influence or no money or nothing, and they all went to their death proclaiming the resurrection of Jesus.
5: What incredible evidence for the most precious gift that we could receive, that a perfect Savior would die for us and perfect people so that we could spend eternity with Him.
6: Amen, Dorothy. Yes. Your salvation story is just amazing. You know, we live life and we have a lot of experiences, but the encounter, the experiences come and go, but the encounter lives with us forever.
2: Life-changing.
4: Life-changing.
2: Cindy?
4: Yes, life-changing. And a note on all of that is that the blood of Jesus that was shed at the cross was for that forgiveness of our sins forever. He would be the ultimate sacrifice for our sin.
0: Amen.
2: Amen. I want you to remember that if you did surrender your life to Jesus, He's going to give you a new and glorified body. We'll have Dr. Tour come back and talk about that sometime. That's very interesting. Yes. But no matter what you may be facing, you can hold on to that promise today. And if you're watching, and again, you need prayer or you prayed that prayer, go to the phone right now. We have prayer partners that are standing by ready to pray with you. I want to thank Dr. James Tour again for joining us today. For more, you can visit him online at youtube.com/@DrJamesTour. 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Thank you. We'll see you next time. Bye-bye for today.
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0: 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I think Paul, the promo guy, and I are going to be out at a Tim Hortons a little later on. Maybe I'll serve you some coffee.
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Who's got baseball tickets? I got baseball tickets. And you could have these baseball tickets. Shine FM teaming up with the Okotoks Dogs, another Wednesday double play. Yes, I've got a chance for you to win a 4-pack of tickets this morning. There'll be another chance this afternoon with John Raymer after 2 o'clock. That's the double play. Brooks Bombers taking on the Okotoks Dogs, not this Friday, but next Friday, July 24th. An evening game, 7:05 start down in Okotoks. Dogs taking on the Brooks Bombers. A 4-pack of tickets on our text line this morning. Get in the draw for a chance at that prize by texting the word diamond. We're going with the ball diamond. Text diamond 403-276-8888 sometime before 9 o'clock and you'll be in the draw, and maybe we'll send you down to Okotoks to cheer on the Dogs a week from Friday. Text diamond 403-276-8888, and after you do that, do what Seth Schleter says. Let's count our blessings together.

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0: There's Mercy Me with Make It Well, 88.9 Shine FM, a nice sunshiny Wednesday morning. Wednesday worship coming up after the 8 o'clock news update. Hopefully you'll be around for that, but we'll let you know what's going on with some news, traffic, and weather coming up at 7 o'clock, and let you know if you're not in the draw yet this week for Fill Your Fridge with Shine FM and Douglas Welpton at mortgageswithdoug.ca. 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
1: Good morning. It is 7 o'clock. A check on traffic for Cupboards Express. Just in the last little bit, we've got an accident southbound Deerfoot Trail approaching Glenmore Trail in southeast Calgary. Downtown looks like a problem at 5th Ave and Centre Street. And a stall causing a bit of a slow go, maybe. Southbound Crowchild around Shaganappy Trail in northwest Calgary. If you see anything going on, please let me know. Drive safely.
2: Cupboards Express has a stockpile of everything from screws to lumber, and they make as much as they can right here in Alberta. So you can get a new kitchen in as little as 2 weeks.
1: About 4,400 WestJet flight attendants voting this week on whether to authorize strike action after nearly a year of contract negotiations stalled over pay. The union says flight attendants perform up to 35 hours of unpaid work each month before aircraft doors close and is demanding compensation for all hours worked. WestJet says it remains committed to reaching a fair and sustainable agreement. If members approve a strike, the earliest job action could begin on August 2nd. The U.S. military launched another round of strikes against Iran's military for the fourth consecutive day while moving to impose a new blockade of Iranian ports. The renewed fighting has left a memorandum of understanding signed by Iran and the United States, which served as a temporary peace deal, in tatters. Amnesty International Canada raising concerns about Meta's proposed $13 billion AI data center in Sturgeon County, north of Edmonton, arguing the massive project's electricity demands and environmental impact could undermine Canada's climate goals. The Alberta government and Meta say the facility will use a closed-loop water system, meet provincial regulations, and publicly report its energy use. But Amnesty says more answers are needed about renewable energy, watershed impacts, and the project's long-term environmental footprint. Spain punched its ticket to the FIFA World Cup final with a 2-0 semifinal victory over France in Dallas yesterday. They will now await today's winner of the England-Argentina semifinal. That's at 1 o'clock this afternoon. And the American League blanked the National League 4-0 in last night's MLB All-Star game in Philadelphia. The Blue Jays are back at it on Friday evening, so a little bit of a break in baseball, but you have a chance to win tickets to the Okotoks Dogs. You can text the word DIAMOND for a ball diamond. Text DIAMOND 403-276-8888. A chance to win tickets for a game next week with the Okotoks Dogs. 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One of those summery days again. We'll get kind of warm. Sun and cloud and a good chance of some showers or a thunderstorm this afternoon into the evening. A high of 27. Maybe feeling like about 32 or 3 with the humidity. Tomorrow, pretty much the same. Sun, cloud, possible showers. 28 the high. A little bit of a cloud. Cloudier day on Friday with a good chance of showers, a high of 25 degrees. Right now in Calgary, it is 15 degrees.
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0: 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Imagine spending every single day for a decade on a race against time. 28-year-old Rishi Sharma has crisscrossed the U.S. to video interview over 3,000 World War II combat vets. A decade ago, 700,000 were alive. Today, only 30,000 remain. 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He wants to ensure these real-life superheroes live on forever. Really cool. You can find out more online. 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So cool. 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CMABibleQuizzing.org. And a reminder, Tim Hortons Camp Day today. Paul the Promo Guy and I will be behind the counter of the Kingsland Tim Hortons, 6825 McLeod Trail South, a little later on today. And that's your Morning Good News Report.
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CC Winans, Shine FM, worthy of it all. Good morning, 7:26. A few problems on the roads. We'll recap them again. Southbound Deerfoot Glenmore Trail had a problem in the downtown core, Center Street and 5th Avenue South West. Looks like now Deerfoot Trail and Beddington Trail. We've got something there. It looks like it's partially blocking the on-ramp to Deerfoot from Beddington. And what was that other one? Oh, yeah, there was a stall southbound Crowchild around Shaganepi Trail Northwest. Not too sure on the status of that one. We'll get to 27 in the sunshine today. Maybe a shower or a thunderstorm late in the afternoon into the evening. And right now we are sitting at 15 degrees as we turn for our morning encouragement today. Psalm 56, verse 3. When I am afraid, I put my trust in you. Amen.

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Now, you might have heard this next song on 20 The Countdown magazine last couple of weeks, but yeah, we got it playing too. God, I'm Just Grateful. Chandler Moore, Shine FM.

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0: 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A beautiful, sunshiny morning. Glad you are a part of it. Thanks so much for listening to Shine FM, hanging out with me in the morning. Did you watch baseball last night? The MLB All-Star Game in Philadelphia. American League blank the National League 4-0. Cody Bellinger drove in a couple of runs. First inning single named All-Star Game MVP. The AL pitching staff combined on a 3-hit shutout, 15 strikeouts, the first All-Star Game shutout since 2013. Blue Jays are back at it on Friday, by the way. And, of course, the Okotoks Dogs is always another great option for you to enjoy some baseball. I got a 4-pack of tickets this morning to give away, part of our Shine FM Dogs double play. The Brooks Bombers taking on the Okotoks Dogs 1 week from Friday. So next week, Friday, July 24th, evening game, 7:05, and your shot at a 4-pack of tickets this morning by texting the word diamond. Yeah, the ball diamond. And a beautiful one down there in Okotoks, by the way. Text diamond 403-276-8888. A chance at that 4-pack. We'll have a winner after 9 o'clock. And after 8 o'clock, the news, traffic, weather update. We've got some Wednesday worship coming up for you.
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4: 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The result? 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He was completely transformed. It's a real story. I met that man.
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1: Good morning. It is 7:59. Checking the roads for Masters Counseling. Still apparently that stall, southbound Crowchild, Shaganappy in northwest Calgary, had an earlier issue, Deerfoot Trail and Beddington Trail in the northeast. And looks like we've also got a multi-vehicle incident southbound Deerfoot approaching Glenmore. That one from a while ago, so not sure if that's still causing a problem or if that's been cleared up or not. Drive safely. Does look like some building volume in a lot of the usual spots on Deerfoot Trail as well. Drive safely. See anything going on, please let me know.
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1: U.S. military launching another round of strikes against Iran's military for the fourth consecutive day while moving to impose a new blockade of Iranian ports. The renewed fighting has left a memorandum of understanding signed by Iran and the United States, which served as a temporary peace deal, in tatters. About 4,400 WestJet flight attendants voting this week on whether to authorize strike action after nearly a year of contract negotiations stalled over pay. Union says flight attendants perform up to 35 hours of unpaid work each month before aircraft doors close and is demanding compensation for all hours worked, while WestJet says it remains committed to reaching a fair and sustainable agreement. If members do approve a strike, the earliest job action could begin on August 2nd. Spain punched its ticket to the FIFA World Cup final with a 2-0 semifinal victory over France in Dallas yesterday. Spain will now face the winner of today's semifinal play, England, taking on Argentina, game time 1 o'clock. The championship match goes Sunday afternoon, Giant Stadium in East Rutherford, New Jersey. 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Pretty much the same forecast for tomorrow with a high of 28 degrees, a little more cloud moving in on Friday, a high of 25. Right now in Calgary, we're already at 15 degrees.
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0: Amen. Heavenly Father, we praise you, the King of Kings, Lord of Lords. We're in awe of your infinite wisdom, power, your unending love. We thank you for your grace, your mercy, and the gift of this new day. We lift our hearts and our voices to glorify your holy name. Amen. Blessed be your name. Tree 63, wrapping up our Wednesday worship today. One Sonic Society, great are you, Lord. Your great name. Natalie Grant in there as well. Good morning. Mount Mike, thanks so much for listening to Shine FM. I mentioned we had an issue southbound Crowchild around Shaganappy in the northwest. Southbound Deerfoot approaching Glenmore in the southeast. Deerfoot, Beddington Trail in the northeast. And now we've got a new problem in the last few minutes here. Northbound McLeod at 58th Avenue. That one's blocking the northbound right lane as well. And it does look like it's a little busier on the roads than it has been the last few days, or at least there's more problems anyway. But heads up, you might need a little bit of extra time if southbound Deerfoot, westbound and eastbound Glenmore Trail are part of your commute this morning. Drive safely. If you see anything else going on, please let me know.
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0: 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How awesome would that be to get $500 to help you with some groceries? 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

Peter Burton, Where Would I Be on Shine FM? Where will I be a little later on? Mountain Mike, and I think Paul the Promo Guy going to join me. Tim Hortons Camp Day today. Of course, 100% of all hot and iced coffee proceeds are donated to Tim Hortons Foundation Camps to help deserving youth get a shot at camp and help them on their path to their full potential.

0: Essential. Since 1991, Tim Hortons, Tim's restaurant owners and guests collectively raising over $275 million through Camp Day events to support the work of the Tim Hortons Foundation camps. I think it was $13 million raised last year. Let's see what we can do today. The Tim Hortons on McLeod Trail, you know, southbound just past Chinook, just after Glenmore Trail. There's a Tim Hortons there. It's kind of tucked behind an Esso station right at the corner of Glenmore. It used to be Jack Carter. They moved, and now I think there's a Lamley's there and an Esso. Anyway, Tim Hortons there. Jill and the team, always great people, always getting you your coffee, your donuts, everything you need. And yeah, Paul and I are going to be stopping by there a little later on today. Swing by any participating Tim Hortons, and I think that means all of them. Who wouldn't participate, hey? Grab a coffee, and that'll help send kids to camp. Now, if you're not a coffee drinker, you can donate at the till. There's other ways you can help with Tim Hortons bracelets, badges. I think a lot of the stores have Camp Day donuts as well. Looks like a chocolate donut with some sprinkles. Anyway, maybe treat some people at work or pick up some donuts or something on the way home tonight. Have a little treat there. Grab yourself a coffee and help out. Tim Hortons Camp Day right across the country today.
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1: Good morning, just about 9 o'clock. All the earlier traffic issues I'd mentioned in the last half hour seem to all be cleared up now, so you should have a good commute, drive safely. See anything going on, please let me know. Amnesty International Canada raising concerns about Meta's proposed $13 billion AI data center in Sturgeon County, north of Edmonton, arguing the massive project's electricity demands and environmental impact could undermine Canada's climate goals. Alberta government and Meta say the facility will use a closed-loop water system, provincial regulations, and publicly report its energy use, but Amnesty says more answers are needed about renewable energy, watershed impacts, and the project's long-term environmental footprint. U.S. military launched another round of strikes against Iran's military for the fourth consecutive day, moving to impose a new blockade of Iranian ports. The renewed fighting has left a memorandum of understanding signed by Iran and the United States, which served as a temporary peace deal, in tatters. Spain punched its ticket to the FIFA World Cup final. 2-0 semifinal victory over France in Dallas yesterday. Spain will now face the winner of today's England-Argentina semifinal, game time 1 o'clock. The championship match will go Sunday afternoon in New Jersey, and the American League blanked the National League 4-0 in last night's MLB All-Star game in Philadelphia, scoring 3 runs in its opening inning and never looking back. Cody Bellinger drove in 2 runs with a first inning single and was named All-Star Game MVP. If you're waiting for the Blue Jays, couple more nights to go. They'll be back at home, kicking off a new series on Friday. Forecast is looking like a sun and cloud with a possible chance of a shower or thunderstorm late in the afternoon, evening kind of day. 27 for the high today. Pretty much same tomorrow on 28. Cloudier on Friday and 25. Right now in Calgary, it's 17 degrees with love in the outcome.

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There's Blanca with Who I Am on Shine FM. Ryan Stevenson with Lifted Hands coming up in just a few seconds. Also got the Morning Good News Report on the way, and Matthew West will share the story behind one of his many songs that we play on Shine FM. Let's pray. Lord, as we begin this new day together, center our hearts on what truly matters. We ask for strength to face today's tasks with grace, the wisdom to handle whatever comes our way. 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Amen.

0: Shine FM Morning Good News Report. Imagine spending every single day for a decade on a race against time. 28-year-old Rishi Sharma has crisscrossed the U.S. to video interview over 3,000 World War II combat vets. A decade ago, 700,000 were alive. Today, only 30,000 remain. The project, called Remember World War II, is funded by donations. Rishi talks to the vets for hours, then gives the recordings to the families. He wants to ensure these real-life superheroes live on forever. Really cool. You can find out more online. 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Shout out to everyone taking part in the Christian and Missionary Alliance International Bible Quizzing Tournament this week at Prairie College in Three Hills. 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Have fun. Make some new friends. So cool. Young people making memorizing and applying God's Word a priority in their lives. You can live stream the event too. CMABibleQuizzing.org. And a reminder, Tim Hortons Camp Day today. Paul the Promo Guy and I will be behind the counter of the Kingsland Tim Hortons, 6825 McLeod Trail South, a little later on today. And that's your morning good news report.
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0: Zach Williams, Wait For Me. That one was pretty high up there on the Shine FM Top 10 with Johnny Mack and Stephanie Nicole this past weekend. You'll find out where he lands this coming weekend. Shine FM Top 10 every Saturday morning at 9 and Sunday at noon. Matthew West now with the story behind the song.
1: I write a lot of songs about grace. And one of the beautiful ways that God displays his grace in our lives is in the promise of his presence. One of the names given to God in Scripture is Emmanuel, which means God with us. But throughout Scripture, God's trying to show us something, that no matter how we perform, he's not going to give up on us. He's not going to turn his back on us. He's the God who pursues us and stays with us. Perhaps one of the most beautiful images of that is the story of the woman who was caught in the act of adultery. She'd been dragged out into the street by her accusers. Anybody who used to be on her side was not on her side anymore. But Jesus was still there. After that crowd dispersed, there was Jesus, still with that woman that nobody wanted to be associated with. He didn't give up on her, and he's not giving up on me, and he's not giving up on you. He's the God who stays.

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It really is Amazing Grace. Phil Wickham and Crowder teamed up on that one. Good morning. I'm out, Mike. Congrats to Aiken. Picked up the tickets for next Friday's Okotoks Dogs game, part of our Wednesday double play. The double, you got a chance to win this afternoon after 2 o'clock with John Raymer. Just before Stephanie Nicole rolls in with lots of music and encouragement.

0: encouragement, let me share my morning encouragement one more time. Psalm 56, verse 3. When I'm afraid, I put my trust in you. Amen. Enjoy the sunshine. Have a fantastic day.
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halfway through July, and it gets me thinking about some of the things I still want to do, you know, this summer, right? And as the calendar kind of slowly keeps rolling, we've got to be intentional with these summer weeks ahead, hoping that we can create a little bit of margin for some of those really important moments.

0: sure is easy to pounce on people for things, isn't it? And, you know, sometimes we might need to recalibrate. We might need to challenge some of our assumptions and some of our habits and patterns. I like this from author Karen Amon. She did a book called Pause Before You Pounce, but she's also included a 5-day challenge of learning how to become slow to speak, quick to listen, and slow to become angry. And, you know, I suspect that the how to become part really is got a lot to do, or really has got a lot to do with taking it to the Lord in prayer. And really just, you know, before you jump on someone, okay, we're going to press pause, take a deep breath, think about what we're about to say, and just get into that habit of giving a little bit of space before we really get into something explosive and escalate the situation. Such a good challenge for us over the next several days. Try pause before you pounce.
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Perhaps this month you've tried all of the things and you're feeling a little burned out as a parent. It happens. On the way, we'll talk about what to do and how to bounce back from parental burnout.

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2: Dealing with a lot of things, and we're juggling a lot, and in summertime, the routine is usually different than it is throughout the rest of the year. So a lot of parents are dealing with just that sense of, huh, this is a lot. Now, there are several ways we can deal with it. Focus on the Family is always so good at offering resources for us that can help us to kind of get our calm back. One of those things is to do something daily, even just for a few minutes, that helps us relax, right? Small breaks through the day if we can. Even listening to some really good music. And you know, Shine, we've got you covered for that. Music that just helps you realign with your goals and place our focus on Jesus and get into a mindset of gratitude. 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If you can delegate some things and just be honest and say, hey, I actually can't do that thing right now. I'm at my max, and be okay with some of those boundaries.
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They look pretty fun. 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

0: we can be kind of hard on ourselves, can't we? You know, if we've had a few summer goals and haven't quite reached them yet, we're thinking, are we going to run out of time? Are we even going to be able to do the things? And then we maybe start beating up on ourselves a little bit for not being where we think we ought to be. Hey, you know, here's a little thing we could try. I think it could work. Think about how you would speak to a friend about this if they were in that situation. If they had the problem that you currently have, what would you say to them to encourage them? What would you say to them to help them shift their perspective? So maybe that's how we speak to ourselves. I don't know. It's something to think about. I think sometimes when we have that negative sort of narrative in our minds, it can make things, you know, so much harder.
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When things go totally sideways, and I mean totally sideways, what's your first inclination? Coming up, I'll share one sentence, a simple one-sentence prayer that you can pray in a moment of crisis that will make all the difference in

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2: 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And I hope I can remember it the next time we find ourselves in crisis.
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0: kind of like gardening. We're growing in gratitude, but that means pulling out some of the weeds, right? Bitterness, envy, fear of missing out, comparing ourselves to other people and their social media highlight reel, even tending that soil so that it's ready to hear the word of God and ready for God to plant some good seeds in our hearts, thinking about the things we're thankful for, thinking about the prayers that actually have been answered, even those moments of beauty that we've noticed, or a bit of scripture that's been an anchor recently. These are things we can share with each other. These are things that can help us cultivate that heart of gratitude. And they're worth our time. These are the kinds of things that are worth our time.
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I mean, $500 in grocery gift cards can make a bit of a dent, can't it? So all you have to do is get that word fridge into us on our Shine text line, and you'll have a chance to win. Our next draw is coming up on Monday morning.

0: you know, I feel like the advice changes over time when it comes to babies and when to introduce foods. And, you know, when I had little babies, it was do not introduce anything that could cause an allergic reaction until they are one. And that was the deal. But, you know, there's a new study that just came out, something to consider. That their studies are showing that if you do that, if you wait till they're one, it can double the risk of getting an allergy. So just introducing it later is maybe not the best idea. And the new research is showing that when you introduce it early, you know, the common allergen foods, right? Eggs, peanuts, those kinds of things, may actually be more beneficial in the long run. Especially for kids who have, you know, parents and siblings who are allergic, and for kids who have some of those things like asthma or eczema in their first year of life, some of these conversations around when to introduce the allergen type foods, probably important to have that with your healthcare provider.
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1: It's been a long way to get here, but nice against the city.

Good for you if you're starting something new this summer or looking ahead to the fall. Sometimes fear wants to kind of get under our skin a little bit and hold us, right? And you know, you're trying to branch out into something and fear keeps reminding you or saying things like, oh, it's not going to work out. Hold on. Think about the things that have worked out for you in the past. Maybe just a few of those things can give you the encouragement you need to press on.

0: now. Some of us have such big hearts that, you know, we get into these situations where we think, oh, you know what? I might need to put some boundaries in here. Raise your hand if you've done any of these things in the past few weeks. Agreeing to plans when you actually needed some rest. Saying yes when you're already at full capacity. Just automatically saying yes without even thinking about what the cost is going to be. And then another one to think about is being everybody else's support system, but you yourself are struggling to find somebody who can be your support in some ways. So some things to think about. I mean, these are tough, especially if you're a person who just got that big heart and you don't want to, you know, say no, but it's okay.
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there's nothing worse than, you know, about a food poisoning or some kind of issue to really interrupt your plans. And I'm keeping my eye on this situation down in the States with the fruits and vegetables and, you know, that outbreak they've been talking about, the unpleasant outbreak. And, you know, so far they say not happening in Canada. But a good reminder for us to make sure we're washing fruits and veg, we're cooking things properly, just to be on top of it makes a difference.

0: is really not too often that we consider a trial a source of joy. But I think there's something to this here from James chapter 1, verses 2 to 4. Consider it pure joy, my brothers and sisters, whenever you face trials of many kinds. And here's why. Because you know that the testing of your faith produces perseverance. Let perseverance finish its work so that you may be mature and complete, not lacking anything. Good reminder, if we're facing some, difficult things, some things that feel like you could certainly do without those, they are doing some kind of work in us. I mean, we know this. We look back on challenging times in the past and we see how much we've changed as a result of those experiences. So we just trust that God is still at work even in these times.
1: 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Adventures in Odyssey lets kids engage their imagination with faith-filled stories full of wonder and discovery.

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I put it in my calendar, then I totally forgot until Stephanie reminded me earlier today. It's Canada Parks Day coming up this Saturday. Got great weather for it. Get into, or, you know, maybe you're going to Banff. Get in for free. More information online, and the forecast is coming up. It's going to be hot for Canada Parks Day. Here's to Hilo Worship and My Victory. 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

0: This is 88.9 Shine FM, Make It Well. Mercy me. Needed some encouragement this afternoon? Hey, me too. There you go. So I may have made a mistake. Looked outside this morning, blue sky. It was a beautiful morning in Calgary. But I forgot to look at the forecast, knowing that, yeah, that could change. It's going to change. Very good chance of thunderstorms this afternoon. Then 28 and sun with a chance of thunderstorms for Thursday. 25 and rain on Friday, which we need. Don't get me wrong. Then we'll get back to the sunshine Saturday for Canada Parks Day, which we also need. High of 29, 23 in the sun on Sunday. So we got the rain we need and the sun we need. 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

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Thank you, God, for that hope you give us. 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

0: CeCe's back. It's worthy of it all. 88.9 Shine FM. So here it is Wednesday. You know what we do on Wednesday. That's a Wednesday double play. Mike gave away dogs tickets this morning. I've got some this afternoon. In fact, the dogs text line is open now at 403-276-8888. Brooks Bombers take on our dogs coming up 7:05. First pitch, Friday, July 24th. There is nothing like a ball game, especially the Okotoks dogs. Go dogs, text me now. Qualify to win.
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I'll throw your name in the draw for our Dogs taking on the Brooks Bombers Friday, July 24th. First pitch, 7:05. Let you know who the winner is. Maybe it's you a little later. Starfield now, tumbling after. 88.

0: Phil Wickham singing about our heavenly home, our great reward, homesick for heaven. 88.9 Shine FM. Are you going to be traveling somewhere by air on WestJet? WestJet flight attendants have voted 99.4% in favor of a strike, which could leave many Canadian travelers, hopefully not you guys, facing potential flight disruptions amid summer vacation. With the results of the vote coming in earlier this morning, about 4,400 union members represented by QP Local 8125 could legally walk off the job as early as April 2nd, just before a lot of us may be flying. I mean, we're driving down to Spokane, but if you guys are flying, we're praying for you, praying that this all gets worked out before then. WestJet's website has more for you.
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0: 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If you guys are headed out for the weekend, you got great weather to do it, maybe some thunderstorms off and on before then. Here's how it looks. Stubborn stump grinding and tree care forecast. Environment Canada says, yeah, yellow watch for severe thunderstorms today, down to 16 tonight. 28 tomorrow, chance of thunderstorms, sunny otherwise. And then 17, not that cool at all on Thursday night. And clear, rain Friday, 25. Saturday, sunshine 29, sunshine 23 on Sunday. Be a good time to go to the water park or set up the sprinkler in the backyard.
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0: 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Peter Burton, where would I be if I didn't have Jesus? Thank God I'll never know. He's always there. Bible says he won't leave us or forsake us. Going to be a great weekend to be outside in Calgary. The Latin Festival is coming up at Eau Claire Plaza. Starts on Friday. Lots of other events, too. By the way, Environment Canada says sunny and like 29 on Saturday. Maybe a float down the Bow River. Might be fun. Be safe. Check out all the action, whatever's going on in Calgary, on the Shine FM events calendar. 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

0: In God's word, it says he's got plans to prosper us, not to harm us. He is not finished. Amen. Caleb and John, 88.9 Shine FM. Here it is, a Wednesday. Wednesday double play is going on right now. We have the Okotoks Dogs text line open at 403-276-8888. It's the same text line. I just gave it a different name. Brooks Bombers take on our Dogs, 7:05, Friday, July 24th. First pitch. You could go to enter in the draw, which I'll be making in about an hour here. Text Dogs to 403-276-8888. 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

0: 88.9 Shine FM is safe and fun for the whole family. Zach Williams, there's Wait For Me. Got some encouragement for you today if it's been a bumpy ride lately. Romans 15:13 says, may the God of hope fill you with all joy and peace and faith so that you overflow with hope by the power of the Holy Spirit. Praying for that godly hope for you today and that we all overflow with it. Amen.
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0: What a great duet. It's Phil Wickham and Crowder. It really is Amazing Grace. We are 88.9 Shine FM. One more chance to enter for the Wednesday double play. Okotoks Dogs take on the Brooks Bombers Friday, July 24th. First pitch, 7:05. You could be there. But first, you have to text Dogs and get your name in the draw to 403-276-8888. I'll let you know who the winner is tomorrow. Maybe it's you.
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0: Elevation Worship, hallelujah, I came to praise. I love that. 88.9 Shine FM. So the cost of living has been kind of up and down, mostly up. 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